0: The work's not done, is it?
1: Oh, so sad. We're going to the Cinderella concert, and you have to stay home.

And that's Night Ranger in that 63 minutes of nonstop rock and roll. This is Scott coming to you live from KITC LP 106.5 in Gilchrist, Oregon.

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0: All right, folks, that's it for the show. It'll be August the next time we meet. You guys have a great one, and come by and see me at the Klamath County Fair. We're going to have a blast.
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2: Hi, everyone. I'm Craig Orndorff. This is Seems Like Old Times, the show where we listen to the memories. Greetings, my friends. Wonderful to be with you once again as we get ready for another edition of the show that features some of the greatest music of all time. And today, a special edition of the show. We like to do this once in a while, just to break format and throw a change up at you. Today, we'll be listening to some of the biggest number two hit records of all time. These recordings are outstanding, but they just didn't make it to number one. These records deserve the top spot, but had to settle for second place. But they get a special tribute today on the best of the runner-ups, here on Seems Like Old Times.

0: And we're off and running on today's Seems Like Old Times. Now, we'll get into the highest ranking runner-ups in just a few minutes. But here in our first segment, some other notable number twos, ones that we probably assumed had made the top spot, but just missed out. First up is Louis Jordan and his Timpani Five, Is You Is or Is You Ain't.
1: I got a gal who's always late anytime we have a date, but I

Is You Is or Is You Ain't My Baby. Louis Jordan and his Timpani Five. That was on the flip side of G.I. Jive. And while the top of the record did make it to number one, Is You Is or Is You Ain't reached number two for 3 weeks in 1944. One of the most popular entertainers in vaudeville and musical comedy history was Eddie Cantor. His record that's probably best remembered stalled at number two in 1929. It's Making Whoopee.

Well, can't you guess? She feels neglected, and he's suspected of making whoopee. She sits alone most every night. He doesn't phone or even write. He says he's busy

A number two record for a pair of weeks in 1929, Eddie Cantor and Makin' Whoopee. Now, the Paul Whiteman Orchestra was so popular for so long, they compiled 17 number two hits. That's second most by any artist all time. And one of the runner-up records from the all-time runner-up artist is, ironically, You're the Top from 1934.

You're the top, you're the Colosseum, you're the top, you're the Louvre Museum, you're a melody from a symphony by Strauss, you're a Bendel bonnet, a Shakespeare sonnet, you're Mickey Mouse.

Paul Whiteman Orchestra with vocals by Peggy Healy and John Hauser. You're the top. Well, not quite the top. 3 weeks at number two in December of 1934. Now, many people consider Artie Shaw's Stardust to be the greatest recording of all time. It became an instant hit when it was released in January of 1941, but alas, it stalled out on the charts at number two. With a signature opening trumpet solo by Billy Butterfield, here is Artie Shaw's orchestra, Stardust.

Along with Billy Butterfield's trumpet, it was Jack Jenny on the trombone, and of course the leader Artie Shaw playing the clarinet on the classic recording of Stardust. And that's one of the runner-up records in our special feature today on Seems Like Old Times. Hi everyone, I'm Craig Orndorff. This is Seems Like Old Times, the show where we listen to the memories. Greetings, my friends. Wonderful to be with you once again as we get ready for another edition of the show that features some of the greatest music of all time. And today, a special edition of the show. We like to do this once in a while, just to break format and throw a change up at you. Today we'll be listening to some of the biggest number two hit records of all time. These recordings are outstanding, but they just didn't make it to number one. These records deserve the top spot, but had to settle for second place. But they get a special tribute today on the best of the runner-ups, here on Seems Like Old Times.

0: And we're off and running on today's Seems Like Old Times. Now, we'll get into the highest ranking runner-ups in just a few minutes. But here in our first segment, some other notable number twos, ones that we probably assumed had made the top spot, but just missed out. First up is Louis Jordan and his Timpani Five, Is You Is or Is You Ain't.
1: I got a gal who's always late anytime we have a date, but I

Is You Is or Is You Ain't My Baby? Louis Jordan and his Timpani Five. That was on the flip side of G.I. Jive. And while the top of the record did make it to number one, Is You Is or Is You Ain't reached number two for 3 weeks in 1944. One of the most popular entertainers in vaudeville and musical comedy history was Eddie Cantor. His record that's probably best remembered stalled at number two in 1929. It's Making Whoopee.

maybe less. What did I hear? Well, can't you guess? She feels neglected, and he's suspected of making whoopee. She sits alone most every night. He doesn't phone or even write.

A number two record for a pair of weeks in 1929, Eddie Cantor and Makin' Whoopee. Now, the Paul Whiteman Orchestra was so popular for so long, they compiled 17 number two hits. That's second most by any artist all time. And one of the runner-up records from the all-time runner-up artist is, ironically, You're the Top from 1934.

the top. You're the top. You're Mahatma Gandhi. You're the top.

Paul Whiteman Orchestra with vocals by Peggy Healy and John Hauser. You're the top. Well, not quite the top. 3 weeks at number two in December of 1934. Now, many people consider Artie Shaw's Stardust to be the greatest recording of all time. It became an instant hit when it was released in January of 1941, but alas, it stalled out on the charts at number two. With the signature opening trumpet solo by Billy Butterfield, here is Artie Shaw's orchestra, Stardust.

Along with Billy Butterfield's trumpet, it was Jack Jenny on the trombone, and of course the leader Artie Shaw playing the clarinet on the classic recording of Stardust. And that's one of the runner-up records in our special feature today on Seems Like Old Times. It's a salute to the number two records on today's Seems Like Old Times. And another song that spent 5 weeks in the runner-up position featured Perry Como with the Ted Weems Orchestra. I wonder who's kissing her now.

The Ted Weems Orchestra with Perry Como, and I Wonder Who's Kissing Her Now. That track was recorded in 1939, but it didn't become a hit until it was reissued in 1947. It soared to number two on the charts and stayed there for 5 weeks. Another five-week runner-up record was one of the biggest hits for Charlie Barnett's orchestra in 1941 with Bob Carroll's vocals, I Hear a Rhapsody.

The Charlie Barnett Orchestra was mostly a swing band, but ballads sold better. So every now and then they'd cool the tempo and produce a big hit like I Hear a Rhapsody, featuring the vocals of Bob Carroll. That spent 5 weeks at number two in 1941. And the last of the five-week number twos is our oldest record today. And we go way back to 1916 for Al Jolson for what's subtitled a Hawaiian love song, Yakahula Hikidula.

0: Al Jolson was 30 years old in 1916 when he recorded the comedy song Yaka Hula Hickey Doola. He had also introduced it in the Broadway musical Robinson Crusoe Jr. And in that summer of 1916, that recording spent 5 weeks at number two. Flash forward now to 1947 when Al Jolson is 61 years old. His life is immortalized on screen in The Jolson Story. And for the movie, he recorded the anniversary song, which spent 6 weeks at number two.
1: Oh, how we danced

0: my tongue.
1: From 1947, Al Jolson and the Anniversary Song. One of the greatest number two records of all time that we're featuring today on Seems Like Old Times. We're admiring the records that peaked at number two on today's Seems Like Old Times. And finally, our first lady of the day. It's Margaret Whiting and Faraway Places.

Margaret Whiting with the Frank Duvall Orchestra and Faraway Places, a number two hit for 6 weeks early in 1949. Oh, and here's our second lady of the day. It's Mary Ford with Les Paul and another 6-week number two record, Mockingbird Hill. When the-

That almost became Les Paul and Mary Ford's first number one. Mockingbird Hill was a gold record in 1951, but it only made it to second place on the charts and remained there for 6 weeks. 1 year earlier, the Sammy Kaye Orchestra spent a half a dozen weeks at number two. This was the last hit the band had with Don Cornell as its vocalist. It Isn't Fair.

Sammy K Orchestra with Don Cornell, It Isn't Fair. Another outstanding record that just missed out on number one, 6 weeks at number two. And we've got more runner-up records after the break here on Seems Like Old Times.

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0: certainly was in the right. I don't know, I was really drunk at the time.
1: You just told me it was in Pumpkins at number two.
2: This is hour two of Seems Like Old Times. I'm your host, Craig Orndorff. So glad to be with you this weekend. And we're doing something special today. We're listening to the number two records. These were the best of the runner-ups. They stayed a long time at number two, but for some reason or another, never moved to number one. Now, just because these records didn't make it to the top spot doesn't diminish their quality. But there is something special about saying that's a number one record. Now, the tunes we have today spent so long at number two, they should be considered number ones. But I guess officially, we can't give them that distinction. And we pick up where we left off, with runner-up recordings for 6 weeks. In 1940, Frank Sinatra was the lead singer for the Tommy Dorsey Orchestra. And he's joined at the microphone by Connie Haynes and the Pied Pipers. Oh, look at me now.

0: Jack, I'm ready.
1: Look at him now.
2: Tommy Dorsey had 17 number ones, and that one was almost number 18. Oh, Look at Me Now, with Frank Sinatra, Connie Haynes, and the Pied Pipers. It spent 6 weeks at number two in the spring of 1940. Later that year, the Ink Spots got to the runner-up position and stayed there for 6 weeks as well. And the song? Maybe.

The Ink Spots were second best in the fall of 1940 for 6 weeks with Maybe. And we move to the 1950s now for a couple of other male singing groups that had hit records peak at number two. The Four Aces were there for 6 weeks in 1952.

Al Alberts and the Four Aces, Tell Me Why. One of those records that should have been a number one, but the Four Aces had to settle for number two for 6 weeks in 1952. 3 years later, the Four Lads had a smash hit that stalled at number two, Moments to Remember.

We've had a lot of six-week number two records, including that one, Moments to Remember by the Four Lads from 1955. It's the best of the number two hits on Today's Seems Like Old Times. It's the best of the number two records on Today's Seems Like Old Times. And the artist with the most number two hits all time is Bing Crosby. This was a runner-up for 6 weeks.

From the motion picture Holiday Inn, that's Bing Crosby, Be Careful, It's My Heart. That's been a half dozen weeks at number two in 1942. Now that was one of Bing's 21 solo runner-up hits. But if you include his duets, that number goes to 28. And we've got a few of them here. Alone.

0: every day. I'll be your regular mama, and I'll put that gun away.
1: Oh, lay that pistol down, babe, lay that pistol down. Pistol packing mama, lay the thing down before it goes off and hurts somebody. Oh, she kicked out my windshield, and she hit me over the head.

0: Not only did Bing Crosby have the most number one hits of all time, he also had the most number twos. And he had partners on a few of those, including Connie Boswell on An Apple for the Teacher, a second-place record for 2 weeks and 39. In 1943, 4 weeks at number two on Pistol Packin' Mama with the Andrews Sisters. And then for a couple of weeks in 1950 with Son Gary and Play a Simple Melody. We've got the best of second best today on Seems Like Old Time.
1: It's a special edition of Seems Like Old Times, the best of the number two hits. And we have five records that spent 7 weeks in the runner-up spot. Three of those are instrumentals. First up from 1955, pianist Johnny Maddox and the Crazy Otto.

The honky-tonk pianist from Tennessee, Johnny Maddox, and a medley of German tunes that he called the Crazy Otto. That was a million seller in 1955 and a 7-week runner-up record on the charts. In December of 1950, Guy Mitchell made his debut on the music scene. His first hit was a gold record that got all the way to number 2 and remained there for 7 weeks.

It was early 1951 when Guy Mitchell's My Heart Cries for You reached number two and held steady for 7 weeks. 3 years earlier, in 1948, Ken Griffin and his organ came out of nowhere and had a smash hit with You Can't Be True, Dear. Now, two versions were recorded, one with vocals provided by Jerry Wayne, and that went to number one and stayed there for 7 weeks. However, the instrumental, with just Griffin playing the organ, had a 7-week stay at number two.

0: From 1948, Ken Griffin and his organ, You Can't Be True, Dear. A bit later that year, Kay Kaiser had his last hit record.
1: There is no verse.

In this segment, we're featuring records that spent 7 weeks at number two. And that was one of them, the last hit for Kay Kaiser in 1948 with Harry Babbitt and Gloria Wood on A Slow Boat to China. In 1943, Xavier Cugat had his biggest American hit. And yes, it was a 7 week number two record. It's a quasi-instrumental. There's a short vocal refrain at the beginning, but most of the record is an instrumental. Brazil.

0: Xavier Cugat and his Waldorf Astoria Orchestra and Brazil, a runner-up on the music charts for 7 weeks in 1943. Second place records on today's Seems Like Old Times.
1: Hi everyone, I'm Craig Orndorff on the next Seems Like Old Times. It's more day songs. It's part three of our salute to that 24-hour period. And for the countdown this week, we're heading back to early August of 1955. So come on by and listen to the memories on the next Seems Like Old Times.
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1: From Feature Story News in New Delhi, I'm Neha Punia. The U.S. has attacked Iran after the country's Revolutionary Guard fired multiple ballistic missiles at American military installations in Jordan. The attack shattered a multi-day pause in fighting and came as U.S. and Saudi fighter jets launched joint strikes against Iran-aligned militia targets in Iraq. Tehran says it does not seek escalation, but the conflict is now drawing in new countries across the region. Jagruti Dave has more.
2: There were always fears that this war would widen across the region, and this appears to be the first indication of that fear coming true with those joint US-Saudi Arabian strikes on Iran-backed groups in Iraq. You've heard from US Central Command issuing a statement on social media about the strikes, that they were joint airstrikes conducted by US and Saudi Arabian aircraft against logistics and weapons sites in eastern Iraq, saying that this was in response to Iran targeting its proxies in Iraq to target US forces and Saudi Arabian energy infrastructure. And US Central Command urges Iran and its groups, the groups that it backs, to stop its activities if it doesn't want to see further reprisals.
1: The US Federal Reserve has left rates unchanged, and this decision to hold rates initially raised hopes of a recovery, but heavy selling returned in the final minutes of trading on Wednesday. Fed Chairman Kevin Warsh gave little indication of where interest rates are headed, while stressing the central bank would take whatever steps are needed to curb inflation. Mitch McCann has more.
3: On one hand, Kevin Warsh said that the Fed would not provide hints on where rate policy is going to go in the coming months, but he said they would take the necessary steps to reach that 2% target that they haven't reached now for about 5 years. He said he understands the desire for rolling forecasts and rolling commentary, but he said we need to observe market reaction to the developments, direct and unfiltered. So Kevin Warsh there really not, you know, making any indication, I think, around where things might be headed in the short term.
1: The death toll from a major earthquake in Japan has now climbed to 28, and residents are now dealing with aftershocks in sweltering summer temperatures.
4: Rescuers are still working to try to find any survivors, including at a shopping center, one of the worst hit buildings where a portion of the second floor collapsed. It remains unclear the number of those missing. Thousands of displaced residents are now staying in evacuation centers, and experts say the challenge is to keep them cool and hydrated as the region battles sweltering heat. Some homes are still without power, and aid organizations say getting water to the vulnerable is a priority. Temperatures could reach 39 degrees Celsius in the coming days. Laura Westbrook, Hong Kong.
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5: With FSN Spotlight, I'm Simon Marks, with more today from Nate Swanson, the fired US government official who was involved in negotiations with Iran before he published an article accurately predicting that the regime would not capitulate to American force and would instead exploit its control over the Strait of Hormuz. He was shown the door by the Trump administration days before the February war began. Today, who is advising the US president?
6: This is unique. You know, a unique situation where the president has just much more day-to-day involvement than any of his predecessors on all areas of decision-making. But those around him is pretty narrow, right? This is not a bottom-up system where you have a normal bureaucracy working.
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8: It's Wednesday, and we're going to have sunshine today with a high near 88. Northwest winds around 6 this afternoon, mostly clear skies tonight with a low around 42. Northwest winds 5 to 8. More sunshine Thursday, high near 89. West winds around 5 this afternoon, mostly clear skies Thursday night with a low around 43. Hottest day of the week, Friday, sunshine with a high near 94 and a low around 46.
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11: Hi everyone, I'm Craig Orndorff. On the next Seems Like Old Times, it's More Day Songs. It's part three of our salute to that 24-hour period. And for the countdown this week, we're heading back to early August of 1955. So come on by and listen to the memories on the next Seems Like Old Times.

guess some of y'all never been down south too much. I'm gonna tell you a little bit about this so that you understand what I'm talking about. Down there we have a plant that grows out in the woods and the fields. Looks something like a turnip green. Everybody calls it poke salad. Poke salad. Used to know a girl lived down there and she'd go out in the evenings and pick her a mess of it. Carry it home and cook it for supper. Cause that's about all they had to eat. They did all right. Down in Louisiana, where the alligators grow so mean, there lived a girl that I swear to the world

wretched, spiteful, straight razor tote moment. Lord, I must pick my mess up.

Hi everyone, I'm Craig Orndorff. On the next Seems Like Old Times, it's more day songs. It's part three of our salute to that 24-hour period. And for the countdown this week, we're heading back to early August of 1955. So come on by and listen to the memories on the next Seems Like Old Times.

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It's not enough, it's a habit to kill your sake.

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1: And now here's Gil Ernst with your North Klamath County weather forecast.
2: It's Wednesday and we're going to have sunshine today with a high near 88. Northwest winds around 6 this afternoon, mostly clear skies tonight with a low around 42. Northwest winds 5 to 8. More sunshine Thursday, high near 89. West winds around 5 this afternoon. Mostly clear skies Thursday night with a low around 43. Hottest day of the week, Friday, sunshine with a high near 94 and a low around 46.
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1: 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Otis Redding. Little Richard. The Shirelles. 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
1: And now here's Gil Ernst with your North Klamath County weather forecast.
2: It's Thursday. It's going to be sunny again today with a high near 89. West winds 5 miles an hour this afternoon. Mostly clear skies tonight with a low around 43. Sunshine on Friday with high near 94. It's going to be the warmest day of the week. Mostly clear skies Friday night with a low around 46. On Saturday, sunshine with a high near 86 and a low around 39.
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2: 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Ray Charles. 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
1: And now here's Gil Ernst with your North Klamath County weather forecast.
2: It's Thursday. It's going to be sunny again today with a high near 89. West winds 5 miles an hour this afternoon. Mostly clear skies tonight with a low around 43. Sunshine on Friday with a high near 94. It's going to be the warmest day of the week. Mostly clear skies Friday night with a low around 46. On Saturday, sunshine with a high near 86 and a low around 39.
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On the next Seems Like Old Times, it's more day songs. It's part three of our salute to that 24-hour period. And for the countdown this week, we're heading back to early August of 1955. So come on by and listen to the memories on the next Seems Like Old Times.

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1: And now here's Gil Ernst with your North Klamath County weather forecast.
2: It's Thursday. It's going to be sunny again today with a high near 89. West winds 5 miles an hour this afternoon. Mostly clear skies tonight with a low around 43. Sunshine on Friday with a high near 94. It's going to be the warmest day of the week. Mostly clear skies Friday night with a low around 46. On Saturday, sunshine with a high near 86 and a low around 39.
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1: And now here's Gil Ernst with your North Klamath County weather forecast.
2: It's Thursday. It's going to be sunny again today with a high near 89. West winds 5 miles an hour this afternoon. Mostly clear skies tonight with a low around 43. Sunshine on Friday with high near 94. It's going to be the warmest day of the week. Mostly clear skies Friday night with a low around 46. On Saturday, sunshine with a high near 86 and a low around 39.
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0: Every record has a story.

0: I was shopping for a suit the other day and walked into the department store. Stepped on the elevator and told the girl, dry goods flow. When I got off, a salesman come up to me. He said, now what can I do for you? I said, well, go in there and show me all the sport clothes like you supposed to. He said, well, sure, come on in, buddy, dig these fabrics we got laid out on the shelf. He said,
1: pick yourself out one, try it on, stand in the mirror and dig yourself. 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
0: 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It's a box back two button western model, he said.
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0: 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Ooh, pure herringbone.
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0: Lord have mercy.
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1: And now here's Gil Ernst with your North Klamath County weather forecast.
2: It's Thursday. It's going to be sunny again today with a high near 89. West winds 5 miles an hour this afternoon. Mostly clear skies tonight with a low around 43. Sunshine on Friday with high near 94. It's going to be the warmest day of the week. Mostly clear skies Friday night with the low around 46. On Saturday, sunshine with a high near 86 and a low around 39.
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2: I see you shiver with anticipation.

watch the way they work and you watch the things that they do. Even when I was a member of the audience, before I was playing, I learned things from watching people. You know, you watch the masters and then you find out. That's, I mean, if you can't be any good after 30 years at what you're doing, then you can be a doctor in 7 and a priest in 7. So, you know, you obviously will pick up some tips that are useful to you. It's what you do with them is your own thing.

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Hi everyone, I'm Craig Orndorff. On the next Seems Like Old Times, it's more day songs. It's part three of our salute to that 24-hour period. And for the countdown this week, we're heading back to early August of 1955. So come on by and listen to the memories on the next Seems Like Old Times.

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11: Don, would you do me one favor just for me? Play that rhythm that you play in the bridge all the way through the tune. Don't tackle, go tackle. Just try that. All right, you know what I mean? Just try driving from the top to the bottom, man. Just make the cuts. All right? Because it lifts right off the ground in the bridge, man, and there's a reason for it. You get into a groove and it drives like a motherfucker, and that's where it's at. Okay, stand by. This is 21.

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1: From Feature Story News in Brussels, I'm William Denslow. The US says it's hit dozens of targets linked to Iran's Islamic Revolutionary Guard. The US military says it's in response to Iran firing at US bases in Jordan and ships in the Strait of Hormuz. Tehran says three people, including a two-year-old child, were killed in US strikes on Keshem Island. UK Defence Secretary Wes Streeting says Britain is pushing for de-escalation.
2: That's clearly in everyone's interest, given the impact that this war is having on shipping in the Strait of Hormuz and the economic price that we're all paying as a result. Let's hope that we begin to see a return to de-escalation in the coming days. But as events overnight shows and the events in the last week have shown, this is a fragile situation.
1: Thousands of people have been forced to evacuate on the Greek island of Crete due to wildfires. Greece is among a number of European nations currently battling blazes. In France, evacuees from several villages near Bordeaux were allowed to return home after the massive Gironde wildfire stabilised following a calm night. Though French authorities warn residents they must be prepared to leave again at short notice. The blaze has burned through some 42,000 hectares since it broke out earlier this month. Firefighters have held the fire's perimeter for several days, but have not yet fully extinguished it. Ross Cullen reports from Bordeaux.
3: The first thing to note on Thursday is it is cooler, 20 degrees cooler, in fact, down from the highs of 42 yesterday, 22 at the moment. And also it has been raining. Thunderstorms this morning in the Bordeaux region, bringing some relief to the firefighters continuing to battle those huge blazes. But we have also seen a note from the top administrative official here in the Bordeaux region. On Thursday, she has been saying that the fire has not been progressing. It has been a calm night overall in terms of the management.
1: The death toll from a major earthquake in Japan has now climbed to 28. The search for those still trapped inside a badly damaged shopping mall continues as aftershocks and record heat levels complicate efforts. Laura Westbrook has more.
4: It remains unclear the number of those missing. Thousands of displaced residents are now staying in evacuation centers, and experts say the challenge is to keep them cool and hydrated as the region battles sweltering heat. Some homes are still without power, and aid organizations say getting water to the vulnerable is a priority. Temperatures could reach 39 degrees Celsius in the coming days, and officials are urging survivors and rescuers to take precautions against heat stroke. Laura Westbrook, Hong Kong.
1: And Europe's footballing body UEFA is holding an emergency meeting after criticising FIFA's plans to sell a minority stake to private investors. From bureaus worldwide, this is FSN.
5: With FSN Spotlight, I'm Simon Marks, with more today from Nate Swanson, the fired US government official who was involved in negotiations with Iran before he published an article accurately predicting that the regime would not capitulate to American force and would instead exploit its control over the Strait of Hormuz. He was shown the door by the Trump administration days before the February war began. Today, who is advising the US president?
6: This is unique. You know, a unique situation where the president has just much more day-to-day involvement than any of his predecessors on all areas of decision-making. But those around him is pretty narrow, right? This is not a bottom-up system where you have a normal bureaucracy working through a working level to deputies, to principals, to go to the president. I mean, you basically have a few select cabinet principals who are advising him. You know, Marco Rubio is obviously there. J.D. Vance, and you have the president's son-in-law, Kushner, and Witkoff, and maybe, you know, Hegseth on military matters, but it's really small. The room, I think, is significantly smaller than anything I've ever seen before. And if Trump wants a really small room of advisors, that's okay. But, you know, ultimately, you got to be judged on the results, and the results of the Iran war are, you know, I think a failure.
5: Mr. Swanson spoke to Foreign Policy magazine. Tomorrow, what he thinks President Trump wants from the conflict.
1: The main news again. The US says it's hit dozens of targets linked to Iran's Islamic Revolutionary Guards Corps. US military says it's in response to Iran firing at US bases in Jordan and ships in the Strait of Hormuz. Thousands of people have been forced to evacuate on the Greek island of Crete due to wildfires. and Europe's football governing body UEFA is holding an emergency meeting Thursday after criticising FIFA's plans to sell a minority stake to private investors. And that's the latest feature story news. William Denslow reporting.
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8: It's Thursday. It's going to be sunny again today with a high near 89. West winds 5 miles an hour this afternoon. Mostly clear skies tonight with a low around 43. Sunshine on Friday with high near 94. It's going to be the warmest day of the week. Mostly clear skies Friday night with a low around 46. On Saturday, sunshine with a high near 86 and a low around 39.
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1: From Feature Story News in Brussels, I'm William Denslow. The US says it's hit dozens of targets linked to Iran's Islamic Revolutionary Guard. The US military says it's in response to Iran firing at US bases in Jordan and ships in the Strait of Hormuz. Tehran says three people, including a two-year-old child, were killed in US strikes on Keshem Island. UK Defence Secretary Wes Streeting says Britain is pushing for de-escalation.
2: That's clearly in everyone's interest, given the impact that this war is having on shipping in the Strait of Hormuz and the economic price that we're all paying as a result. Let's hope that we begin to see a return to de-escalation in the coming days. But as events overnight shows and the events in the last week have shown, this is a fragile situation.
1: Thousands of people have been forced to evacuate on the Greek island of Crete due to wildfires. Greece is among a number of European nations currently battling blazes. In France, evacuees from several villages near Bordeaux were allowed to return home after the massive Gironde wildfire stabilised following a calm night. The French authorities warn residents they must be prepared to leave again at short notice. The blaze has burned through some 42,000 hectares since it broke out earlier this month. Firefighters have held the fire's perimeter for several days, but have not yet fully extinguished it. Ross Cullen reports from Bordeaux.
3: The first thing to note on Thursday is it is cooler, 20 degrees cooler, in fact, down from the highs of 42 yesterday, 22 at the moment. And also it has been raining. Thunderstorms this morning in the Bordeaux region, bringing some relief to the firefighters continuing to battle those huge blazes. But we have also seen a note from the top administrative official here in the Bordeaux region. On Thursday, she has been saying that the fire has not been progressing. It has been a calm night overall in terms of the management.
1: The death toll from a major earthquake in Japan has now climbed to 28. The search for those still trapped inside a badly damaged shopping mall continues as aftershocks and record heat levels complicate efforts. Laura Westbrook has more.
4: It remains unclear the number of those missing. Thousands of displaced residents are now staying in evacuation centres, and experts say the challenge is to keep them cool and hydrated as the region battles sweltering heat. Some homes are still without power, and aid organisations say getting water to the vulnerable is a priority. Temperatures could reach 39 degrees Celsius in the coming days, and officials are urging survivors and rescuers to take precautions against heat stroke. Laura Westbrook, Hong Kong.
1: And Europe's footballing body UEFA is holding an emergency meeting after criticising FIFA's plans to sell a minority stake to private investors. From bureaus worldwide, this is FSN.
5: With FSN Spotlight, I'm Simon Marks, with more today from Nate Swanson, the fired US government official who was involved in negotiations with Iran before he published an article accurately predicting that the regime would not capitulate to American force and would instead exploit its control over the Strait of Hormuz. He was shown the door by the Trump administration days before the February war began. Today, who is advising the US president?
6: This is unique. A unique situation where the president has just much more day-to-day involvement than any of his predecessors on all areas of decision-making. But those around him is pretty narrow, right? This is not a bottom-up system where you have a normal bureaucracy working through a working level to deputies, to principals, to go to the president. I mean, you basically have a few select cabinet principals who are advising him. Marco Rubio is obviously there. J.D. Vance, and you have the president's son-in-law, Kushner, and Witkoff, and maybe, Hegseth on military matters, but it's really small. The room, I think, is significantly smaller than anything I've ever seen before. And if Trump wants a really small room of advisors, that's okay. But, ultimately, you got to be judged on the results, and the results of the Iran war are a failure.
5: Mr. Swanson spoke to Foreign Policy magazine. Tomorrow, what he thinks President Trump wants from the conflict.
1: The main news again. The US says it's hit dozens of targets linked to Iran's Islamic Revolutionary Guards Corps. US military says it's in response to Iran firing at US bases in Jordan and ships in the Strait of Hormuz. Thousands of people have been forced to evacuate on the Greek island of Crete due to wildfires. and Europe's football governing body UEFA is holding an emergency meeting Thursday after criticising FIFA's plans to sell a minority stake to private investors. And that's the latest feature story news. William Denslow reporting.
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8: It's Thursday. It's going to be sunny again today with a high near 89. West winds 5 miles an hour this afternoon. Mostly clear skies tonight with a low around 43. Sunshine on Friday with a high near 94. It's going to be the warmest day of the week. Mostly clear skies Friday night with a low around 46. On Saturday, sunshine with a high near 86 and a low around 39.
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0: Hi everyone, I'm Craig Orndorff. On the next Seems Like Old Times, it's more day songs. It's part three of our salute to that 24-hour period. And for the countdown this week, we're heading back to early August of 1955. So come on by and listen to the memories on the next Seems Like Old Times.
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10: It's Thursday. It's going to be sunny again today with a high near 89. West winds 5 miles an hour this afternoon. Mostly clear skies tonight with a low around 43. Sunshine on Friday with a high near 94. It's going to be the warmest day of the week. Mostly clear skies Friday night with a low around 46. On Saturday, sunshine with a high near 86 and a low around 39.
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12: And now here's Gil Ernst with your North Klamath County weather forecast.
2: It's Thursday. It's going to be sunny again today with a high near 89. West winds 5 miles an hour this afternoon. Mostly clear skies tonight with a low around 43. Sunshine on Friday with a high near 94. It's going to be the warmest day of the week. Mostly clear skies Friday night with a low around 46. On Saturday, sunshine with a high near 86 and a low around 39.
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1: From Feature Story News in Brussels, I'm William Denslow. The US says it's hit dozens of targets linked to Iran's Islamic Revolutionary Guard. The US military says it's in response to Iran firing at US bases in Jordan and ships in the Strait of Hormuz. Tehran says three people, including a two-year-old child, were killed in US strikes on Keshem Island. UK Defence Secretary Wes Streeting says Britain is pushing for de-escalation.
2: That's clearly in everyone's interest, given the impact that this war is having on shipping in the Strait of Hormuz and the economic price that we're all paying as a result. Let's hope that we begin to see a return to de-escalation in the coming days. But as events overnight shows and the events in the last week have shown, this is a fragile situation.
1: Thousands of people have been forced to evacuate on the Greek island of Crete due to wildfires. Greece is among a number of European nations currently battling blazes. In France, evacuees from several villages near Bordeaux were allowed to return home after the massive Gironde wildfire stabilised following a calm night. The French authorities warn residents they must be prepared to leave again at short notice. The blaze has burned through some 42,000 hectares since it broke out earlier this month. Firefighters have held the fire's perimeter for several days, but have not yet fully extinguished it. Ross Cullen reports from Bordeaux.
3: The first thing to note on Thursday is it is cooler, 20 degrees cooler, in fact, down from the highs of 42 yesterday, 22 at the moment. And also it has been raining. Thunderstorms this morning in the Bordeaux region, bringing some relief to the firefighters continuing to battle those huge blazes. But we have also seen a note from the top administrative official here in the Bordeaux region on Thursday. She has been saying that the fire has not been progressing. It has been a calm night overall in terms of the management.
1: The death toll from a major earthquake in Japan has now climbed to 28. The search for those still trapped inside a badly damaged shopping mall continues as aftershocks and record heat levels complicate efforts. Laura Westbrook has more.
4: It remains unclear the number of those missing. Thousands of displaced residents are now staying in evacuation centres, and experts say the challenge is to keep them cool and hydrated as the region battles sweltering heat. Some homes are still without power, and aid organisations say getting water to the vulnerable is a priority. Temperatures could reach 39 degrees Celsius in the coming days, and officials are urging survivors and rescuers to take precautions against heat stroke. Laura Westbrook, Hong Kong.
1: And Europe's footballing body UEFA is holding an emergency meeting after criticising FIFA's plans to sell a minority stake to private investors. From bureaus worldwide, this is FSN.
5: With FSN Spotlight, I'm Simon Marks, with more today from Nate Swanson, the fired US government official who was involved in negotiations with Iran before he published an article accurately predicting that the regime would not capitulate to American force and would instead exploit its control over the Strait of Hormuz. He was shown the door by the Trump administration days before the February war began. Today, who is advising the US president?
6: This is unique. A unique situation where the president has just much more day-to-day involvement than any of his predecessors on all areas of decision-making. But those around him is pretty narrow, right? This is not a bottom-up system where you have a normal bureaucracy working through working level to deputies, to principals, to go to the president. I mean, you basically have a few select cabinet principals who are advising him. You know, Marco Rubio is obviously there. J.D. Vance, and you have the president's son-in-law, Kushner, and Witkoff, and maybe, Hegseth on military matters, but it's really small. The room, I think, is significantly smaller than anything I've ever seen before. And if Trump wants a really small room of advisors, that's okay. But, ultimately, you got to be judged on the results, and the results of the Iran war are, I think, a failure.
5: Mr. Swanson spoke to Foreign Policy magazine. Tomorrow, what he thinks President Trump wants from the conflict.
1: The main news again. The US says it's hit dozens of targets linked to Iran's Islamic Revolutionary Guards Corps. US military says it's in response to Iran firing at US bases in Jordan and ships in the Strait of Hormuz. Thousands of people have been forced to evacuate on the Greek island of Crete due to wildfires. and Europe's football governing body UEFA is holding an emergency meeting Thursday after criticising FIFA's plans to sell a minority stake to private investors. And that's the latest feature story news. William Denslow reporting.
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8: It's Thursday. It's going to be sunny again today with a high near 89. West winds 5 miles an hour this afternoon. Mostly clear skies tonight with a low around 43. Sunshine on Friday with a high near 94. It's going to be the warmest day of the week. Mostly clear skies Friday night with a low around 46. On Saturday, sunshine with a high near 86 and a low around 39.
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1: From Feature Story News in Washington, I'm James Goodison. The U.S. says it's completed a wave of strikes on sites in Iran, including military command centers and drone factories. It's after Tehran fired at U.S. bases in Jordan and at ships in the Strait of Hormuz. Iran says three people, including a two-year-old child, were killed in U.S. strikes. They claim to have struck an airbase in Jordan and destroyed three F-35 fighter jets, as well as two drone hangars at an airbase in Kuwait. UK Defence Secretary Wes Streeting says Britain is pushing for de-escalation.
2: That's clearly in everyone's interest, given the impact that this war is having on shipping in the Strait of Hormuz and the economic price that we're all paying as a result. Let's hope that we begin to see a return to de-escalation in the coming days. But as events overnight shows and the events in the last week have shown, this is a fragile situation.
1: Evacuees will be able to return to their homes in southwestern France after a huge wildfire stabilised overnight. The blaze forced more than 300,000 evacuations across France and Spain and burnt 42,000 hectares in France alone. Firefighters have held the perimeter for several days but say they've not yet fully extinguished it. Ross Cullen reports from Bordeaux.
3: The first thing to note on Thursday is it is cooler, 20 degrees cooler, in fact, down from the highs of 42 yesterday, 22 at the moment. And also it has been raining. Thunderstorms this morning in the Bordeaux region, bringing some relief to the firefighters continuing to battle those huge blazes. But we have also seen a note from the top administrative official here in the Bordeaux region. On Thursday, she has been saying that the fire has not been progressing. It has been a calm night overall in terms of the management.
1: European nations have agreed to boycott the World Cup if Gianni Infantino goes ahead with selling off part of FIFA. The president has plans to receive the first financing in less than 100 days from private investors in an accelerated launch of its new venture. UEFA say they unanimously and unequivocally reject their proposal. From Brussels, here's William Denslow.
4: This UEFA emergency meeting, an opportunity for its members to get on the same page in reaction to this bombshell FIFA announcement that could give subsidies, minority stakeholders, a control to a degree on future FIFA tournaments, including the World Cup. FIFA's president Gianni Infantino says that this could recoup billions of dollars for FIFA's members in the future. There has been serious criticism, including from the UK Prime Minister Andy Burnham. He says that the World Cup is the world's greatest sporting event and it's no one's right to sell it.
5: With FSN Spotlight, I'm Simon Marks, with more today from Nate Swanson, the fired US government official who was involved in negotiations with Iran before he published an article accurately predicting that the regime would not capitulate to American force and would instead exploit its control over the Strait of Hormuz. He was shown the door by the Trump administration days before the February war began. Today, who is advising the US president?
6: This is unique. You know, a unique situation where the president has just much more day-to-day involvement than any of his predecessors on all areas of decision-making. But those around him is pretty narrow, right? This is not a bottom-up system where you have a normal bureaucracy working through working level to deputies, to principals, to go to the president. I mean, you basically have a few select cabinet principals who are advising him. You know, Marco Rubio is obviously there. J.D. Vance, and you have the president's son-in-law, Kushner, and Witkoff, and maybe, you know, Hegseth on military matters, but it's really small. The room, I think, is significantly smaller than anything I've ever seen before. And if Trump wants a really small room of advisors, that's okay. But, you know, ultimately, you got to be judged on the results, and the results of the Iran war are, you know, I think, a failure.
5: Mr. Swanson spoke to Foreign Policy magazine. Tomorrow, what he thinks President Trump wants from the conflict. With FSN Spotlight, I'm Simon Marks.
1: And a reminder of today's headlines. The US says it's completed a wave of strikes on sites in Iran, including military command centers and drone factories. It's after Tehran fired at US bases in Jordan and at ships in the Strait of Hormuz. Evacuees will be able to return to their homes in southwestern France today after a huge wildfire stabilized overnight. And European nations have agreed to boycott the World Cup if Gianni Infantino goes ahead with selling off part of FIFA. And that's the latest from Feature Story News. I'm James Goodison.
7: And now here's Gil Ernst with your North Klamath County weather forecast.
8: It's Thursday. It's going to be sunny again today with a high near 89. West winds 5 miles an hour this afternoon. Mostly clear skies tonight with a low around 43. Sunshine on Friday with high near 94. It's going to be the warmest day of the week. Mostly clear skies Friday night with a low around 46. On Saturday, sunshine with a high near 86 and a low around 39.
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3: 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Hi, this is Mike Fisher. Thank you so much for tuning in. In the rock and roll era, 40 artists, not named Elvis or John, Paul, George, or Ringo, scored at least 4 top 10 hits in a span of 12 or fewer months on the Billboard Pop Singles charts. Remarkable achievement. In this edition of the Ultimate Oldies Show, we will put the spotlight on several of these artists, a fourth serving of a little review we call 4 in 1.

Long before he scored his first hit on the Billboard Pop Singles charts in 1957, Ray Charles was a fixture on the R&B charts. Thanks so much for tuning in to the Ultimate Oldie Show, your two-hour historical and educational review of the artists, producers, songwriters, arrangers, culture, news, and most critically, the records of the late 1940s to the early 1970s, featuring stories, anecdotes, chart information, interview clips, and trivia. Hi, this is Mike Fisher. In this edition, we are illuminating select lists on the pop charts in the 1950s and 1960s, what we call 4-in-1. Artists, 40 of them, who scored 4 or more top 10 hits in the span of 12 or fewer months, not named John, Paul, George, Ringo, or Elvis, including Ray Charles. I Can't Stop Loving You, from the album Modern Sounds in Country and Western Music, top of both the pop and R&B charts, May of 1962. Unchain My Heart, ABC Paramount record label, 9 pop, number 1 on the R&B charts, November 1961, and Hit the Road Jack, top of both the pop and R&B charts on the ABC Paramount record label, September of 1961. Between 1949, when Ray Charles hit with Confessin' Blues, to 1957, October, Ray Charles scored 17 top 10 R&B hits, including 3 number ones before he hit in the top 40 in October of 1957 with Swanee River at the number 34 position on the Billboard Top 40. Unfortunately for Charles, it took him almost 2 more years to have his next top 40 hit. What I say, part 1 and part 2 peaked the number 6 position on the charts in the summer of 1959. In the 1960s, Ray Charles on the pop charts was the number 3 artist. In the 1960s, on the R&B charts, Ray Charles was the number 2 artist. Charles' 4th entry in the top 10 in the span of less than 12 months also emerged from his number 1 album, Modern Sounds in Country and Western Music. It was originally recorded by Eddie Arnold in 1955. The origin? Well, author Michael Streisguth, from his book, Eddie Arnold, The Pioneer of Nashville Sound. Cindy Walker, who had supplied Eddie with Take Me in Your Arms and Hold Me, a number one country record in 1949, and Eddie's first Cindy Walker release, recalled discussing the idea for You Don't Know Me with Eddie as she was leaving one of Nashville's annual disc jockey conventions. I went up to the Victor Suite to tell Steve Scholes goodbye, she explained, and just as I was leaving, Eddie came to the door. Arnold approached Walker saying, I got a song title for you, You Don't Know Me. Walker, in jest, replied, But I know you. Arnold retorted that he was serious and proceeded to outline the story he had in mind. Walker promised to take Arnold's story and think about how to turn it into workable lyrics and melody, which eventually came naturally. The song just started singing. It just sort of wrote itself. You Don't Know Me, in a basic 32-bar form, is the narrative of a man who has never known the art of making love and his friendly encounter with someone he knows but secretly loves. Fearing rejection, the narrator never expresses his feelings toward the object of his affections and lets her walk away with another lucky guy, never knowing if she loves him back.

they were a family band, and everything was always about the family with those guys. Brian and Dennis and Carl Wilson were all brothers, and Mike Love was their first cousin, and Al Jardine was a buddy who just lived down the way. But a lot of the family relationships and the family dynamic that had sort of come through the generations and had sort of, you know, had affected their parents, they brought right into the band, and there was a whole lot of not only love and affection, but a lot of resentment and a lot of anger that had kind of filtered down through the generations of the Wilson family, and had particularly divided the Wilsons from the Loves. It was always a little tenuous, this relationship between Brian and Dennis and Carl and their cousin Mike. I mean, you know, they all sort of loved each other and sort of admired one another and enjoyed each other's company, but there was always a kind of tension.

0: Had I known that it was Hal Blaine and Tommy Tedesco, not Dennis and Carl Wilson playing on Surfing USA and the Beach Boys' other big hit, my landlocked adolescence would have been considerably different. Not as different, however, as if I had discovered even a couple of years sooner that the first line of this song is, "If everybody had an ocean," instead of, "If everybody had a notion." Thanks so much for tuning in to the Ultimate Oldies Show. Mike Fisher with you, 4-in-1. Artists who enjoyed 4 or more top 10 hits in the span of 12 or fewer months, including the Beach Boys, their first of 4 records to hit in the top 10 between March of 1963 and February of 1964, Surfin' USA, Capitol record label 3 on the pop charts. And Dave Marsh, in his book, The Heart of Rock and Soul, The 1001 Greatest Singles Ever Made, continues, "What Mike Love actually sings is self-evident. Just a place to start Brian Wilson's description of what was going on after school in his town. Well, actually, he started by lifting a beat, melody, chord structure, and arrangement from Sweet Little 16, which resulted in a lawsuit, which is how he and Chuck Berry came to collaborate. But what I heard for many, many years, so many it would be embarrassing to count them, made of Surfin' USA and Brian Wilson and the Beach Boys something far greater. If everybody had an ocean, makes surfing an act of will and philosophy. In my imagination, those weren't just kids swimming around with fiberglass sticks. They were men walking on water. And after a quarter of a century having lived with both ideas of the song and the scene, the truth pales against the fantasy. And I truly believe that, whether they understood Love's flat accent right or not, that's what a lot of other hopeless Beach Boys fans stuck in the dry flatlands heard. One way or another, surf music as the will to power." And even though none of the Beach Boys, exception Dennis Wilson, actually surfed, they became connected to the scene. And Brian Wilson offers that Surfer Girl, his next top 10 hit, was his first original composition. However, like a lot of things that Brian Wilson has shared over the years, it's in dispute. His closest high school friends recall that Wilson had written numerous songs prior to Surfer Girl. The inspiration? Well, at least that one's fairly well accepted knowledge. Judy Bowles, Wilson's first serious girlfriend, who he dated for 3.5 years. And much like Surfin' USA, which was based on Sweet Little 16, Surfer Girl is somewhat based on Dion and the Belmonts' version of When You Wish Upon a Star and has the same AABA form. And yes, it became the Beach Boys' second top 10 hit in the span of less than 12 months. As we continue to spotlight 4-in-1 in this edition of the Ultimate Oldie Show. Variety 106.
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And the reason the Beach Boys were successful recording-wise, in addition to being nice guys, in addition to being talented, was what separated us from the rest of all the talent out there in the world was, first of all, we had a concept. We had surfing, and then we had cars, and then we had girls in school. All concepts that relate to a lot of people growing up in middle-class America, a ton of them. Second of all, and most importantly from the business standpoint, is Murray Wilson promoted us like you wouldn't believe.

we must have done more DJ hops and teen hops. And I remember once in 110 degree weather standing on the roof of a radio station in Fresno playing to at the station where the kids came up and drove up to the, actually drove up around the station. It was like a drive-in or something. We're playing on the roof in the afternoon on this station. And do we get paid for that? About maybe $100. We drive out to San Gabriel or a Riverside or San Bernardino from Los Angeles, which is where we grew up. But we drive out, you know, 50, 100 miles. Where we could drive, we'd drive, and we'd play for another DJ. We'd played for Reb Foster. We played for Wink Martindale. We played for Humble Harve, who moved out from Philadelphia.

a song about a chimera. Thanks so much for tuning in to the Ultimate Oldie Show. Mike Fisher with you, 4-in-1, a fourth serving of artists who scored 4 top 10 records in the span of 12 or fewer months, including the Beach Boys. Fun, fun, fun. Capitol record label, 5 on the pop charts, February 1964. Be True to Your School, featuring the Honeys on background vocals, and O Wisconsin, Fight Song as the inspiration. Capitol, 6 Pop, November 1963, and Surfer Girl. Beach Boys, Capitol record label, 7 Pop, August 1963. Dave Marsh in his book, The Heart of Rock and Soul, 1001 Greatest Singles Ever Made, continues. Try asking a couple people to define fun sometime, and you'll see what I mean. The Beach Boys apparently meant something somewhere between and I'm not really sure which. I do know that at the end of American Graffiti, when Richard Dreyfuss looks down from an airplane and sees a blonde speeding away in a Thunderbird convertible, Fun, Fun, Fun has to be the song that's on the radio. And she is enjoying it immensely. Furthermore, Fun, Fun, Fun makes it evident that there is at least one person besides Chuck Berry, be it Beach Boy Carl Wilson or session stand-in Tommy Tedesco, who knows how to play that Johnny B. Good lick to perfection. The next artists in our 4-in-1 got their start fingering for friends at Hops and local talents in Twin Falls, Idaho. Gary Puckett eventually enrolled as a psych major at San Diego City College, studied for a year, quit to hang out with local musicians, put together an R&B group called The Outcasts, but they didn't last very long, and then formed Gary and the Remarkables, who were rather, unfortunately, unremarkable. Puckett realized, I need a gimmick, something that would draw attention and make his group distinct. A couple of ideas fomented in his head, and he decided on a military motif. Lead singer, he was the general. And then he commanded Sergeant Dwight Bemmett on bass, Corporal Kerry Chater on rhythm guitar, and Private Mutha Withhelm on keyboards, along with Private Paul Wheatbread on drums. And they adopted a name from a nearby town where Gary grew up. Yeah, Union Gap, Washington, and became the Union Gap, featuring Gary Puckett. Well, they started playing around the San Diego area. We were very businesslike, Gary recalled on the website classicbands.com. We made up a brochure with pictures, clippings, song lyrics, and demo record, which is actually my voice with another group, because we couldn't afford to make a Union Gap demo. Well, they took their promotional kit around to record companies in LA. Yeah, they were turned down by all of them. They were about to leave town. They visited Columbia Records and were directed to Jerry Fuller. Jerry chuckled at the photos, but he listened to the demo and agreed to come see them at their second night of their regular weekend gig. That happened to be at a San Diego bowling alley where they competed with rolling balls and crashing pins. They did 3 sets. Jerry stepped forward and said, let's make some records. Union Gap signed contracts on June 21st, 1967, and on August 17th, cut what was to be their first single.

0: Naturally, since it was such a big hit, we were sent a lot of songs to use as a follow-up, but I just didn't hear the kind of songs I wanted. Finally, I dug out a thing I'd given up on 6 months before that. I rewrote the song and played it for the group. They didn't care for it very much, but I talked them into recording it. Thanks so much for tuning in to the Ultimate Oldies Show. Mike Fisher with you, 4-in-1, including Gary Puckett and the Union Gap, or the Union Gap featuring Gary Puckett. Young Girl, Columbia record label 2, Pop, March of 1968, and their breakout hit, Woman, Woman, Columbia 4, Pop, November 1967. Jerry Fuller continues, as far as what inspired Young Girl, that's another story. I was on the road a lot as an artist, fronting various groups for many years. I guess every entertainer goes through a time when 14-year-olds look like 20-year-olds. That's somewhat of an inspiration, not from my own experience, but just knowing that it happens. And as Gary offered, years later, people would come up to me and say, we fell in love while listening to that song. And essentially, the Union Gap had their template and followed it up with more songs in the same vein. Coming up, it's Lady Willpower and Over You, as we continue to put the spotlight on 4-in-1 in this edition of the Ultimate Oldie Show.
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3: The best!

Yeah, Gary Puckett admitted that essentially the Union Gap recorded the same song over and over and over, and that, yes, he wanted to do more original material, and that, yes, led to breaking up with Jerry Fuller, who wrote his three top 10 hits and also produced them, and that, yes, that was a mistake separating from Jerry. Thanks so much for tuning in to the Ultimate Oldies Show. Mike Fisher with you, a fourth serving of 4-in-1. Artists who hit in the top 10 with at least 4 different records in the span of 12 or fewer months, including Gary Puckett and the Union Gap. Over You, Columbia record label, 7 on the pop chart September of 1968, and Lady Willpower, also Columbia record label, 2 on the pop charts, 26 on the adult contemporary charts, June of 1968. Love 'em or Loathe 'em, Pat Boone was the second most successful recording artist of the 1950s by far. Elvis, according to the point system assigned by Billboard, had 3,410 points between 1955 and 1959. Boone was second, 2,736, well ahead of Perry Como, who was third with 1,938 points. Between April of 1955 and June of 1962, Boone scored 38 top 40 hits, 26 top 20s, 18 top 10s, and 6 number 1s. And a significant part of his catalog was built on covering black artist songs, including one composed and recorded by Ivory Joe Hunter. Here's Pat Boone, I Almost Lost My Mind, as we continue to spotlight 4-in-1 in this edition of the Ultimate Oldie Show. What?

0: Hi everyone, I'm Craig Orndorff. On the next Seems Like Old Times, it's more day songs. It's part three of our salute to that 24-hour period. And for the countdown this week, we're heading back to early August of 1955. So come on by and listen to the memories on the next Seems Like Old Times.
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4: One, two, three, four.

Frankie did a thing that night that blew me away. He put a bandana over his head and took two maracas and stuck them under his coat and would shake them and sang, "I can't give you anything but love like Nellie Letcher." Chi-Chi, baby. With that, high voice. "I can't give you anything but love." At this point, you see, I have a lot of other things happening. Bob says, "Frankie's bugging the hell out of me. What am I going to do?" I said, "Bob, look, I got this thing I got to do." I don't know what it was. It was some that now, historically, looking back, was totally unimportant. I said, "Look, you go write a song with Frankie with that Chi-Chi voice that I just heard and jump an octave." I said, "I don't care if you call it bananas. I don't care what you call it. But jump an octave with, so you go from his low voice to his high, so you go, aha." I said, "I want to hear that." And I said, "Whatever it is, that's what we'll do. We'll go in and we'll make a record with that." I said, "I think that's the secret. I love it." And he came up with several ideas. He and I knocked around. Jackie Onassis was the darling of the world. No, she wasn't Onassis. She was Kennedy. She was the darling of the world. And so we were working on a song called Jackie with Jackie, you know. That didn't work out. He went home and wrote Sherry all by himself.

bigger and bolder, they just don't come. Thanks so much for tuning in to the Ultimate Oldie Show. Mike Fisher with you, a fourth serving of 4-in-1. Artists who scored 4 or more top 10 hits in the span of 12 or fewer months, including the Four Seasons. That is the first of their 4 top 10s in that span of time. Sherry, VJ record label, top of both the R&B and pop charts on this side of the Atlantic, number 8 in the UK, as well as number 3 in Australia and number 1 in Canada and New Zealand. Pat Boone, Don't Forbid Me, Dot record label, top of the pop charts, 10 on the R&B charts, 2 in the United Kingdom, December of 1956. Friendly Persuasion, The I Love, Dot record label, 5 on the U.S. pop charts, 3 on the top of the pops in the U.K., September of 1956. Chains of Love, a cover of a Big Joe Turner number, 10 on the pop charts, September 1956. And we started the set off with I Almost Lost My Mind, a cover of a 1949 Ivory Joe Hunter selection. Dot record label, top of the pop charts, 14 in the UK, August of 1956. Dave Marsh in his book, The Heart of Rock and Soul, 1001 Greatest Singles Ever Made, continues about Sherry. And that plunk-plunk rhythm's not half so plodding as it first seems. It just sets up the real action in the drums and tambourine, which dance their off while Frankie Valli's falsetto heads for the stratosphere. And in the Seasons, Belmonts meet Beach Boys on Maurice Williams' turf style, I hear a hint of how white R&B would have developed if John Lennon and Brian Jones had never gotten a hold of it. Music made on a scale where ambition is far less visible, but so gem-like when it shows that inevitably some wise guy in an art school would have had to pick it up and polish it. Bob Crewe was watching a 1955 Western, Tennessee's Partner, starring John Payne, Rhonda Fleming, and Ronald Reagan. He was dozing off. Payne's character slaps the blonde bombshell played by Fleming. He asks her what she thinks about being slapped. She gets up, dusts herself off, composes herself, and replies,

Bob Gaudio and Frankie were coming out of Larry Utahl's office. Larry, who had been the publisher of our Penny Nickel Dime Quarter, which started a relationship between Frank, Larry, and myself. It became a very profitable and long-lasting relationship, as a matter of fact. But they were coming out of that office and had been turned down by Larry with some masters that they had. That was my first meeting, and I asked them if I could listen to them. We were having a chat, you know, as I was waiting to get in. That time period of waiting for him, I got this whole history and that they had just been turned down. And so I took these records home, listened to them. And as a matter of fact, I liked them a lot. They didn't sound at all like Frankie Valli of today. What did come out of that was I took one of those sides and we cut a song, an old standard called Bermuda, and put it out. And it made a little bit of noise.

0: The first four seasons hit and was not written by Bob Crew and Bob Gaudio. Instead, Candy Girl was composed by Larry Santos. Thanks so much for tuning in to the Ultimate Oldies Show. Mike Fisher with you, four in one, including the four seasons. Candy Girl, 3 on the pop charts, 13 on the R&B charts in August of 1963. Walk Like a Man, VJ record label, top of the pop charts, 3 on the R&B charts, 12 in the United Kingdom, and number 1 in New Zealand. January of 1963, Big Girls Don't Cry, VJ, top of both the pop and R&B charts, and number 1 in New Zealand in October of 1962. And we started the set off with Big Girls Don't Cry, VJ record label, top of both the pop and R&B charts, and number 1 in New Zealand, October of 1962. A Chubby Checker, rightfully, could be called the king of the fad dances. Well, his Cameo Parkway recording artist label mate, Dee Dee Sharp, could stake claim to being queen of the fad dances. A song composed by Cal Mann and Bernie Lowe, featuring backing vocals by the Orlans, and generously borrowing the beat from a number one Motown hit, Please Mr. Postman, and including in the lyrics, mentioning The Lion Sleeps Tonight by The Tokens and Dear Lady Twist by Gary U.S. Bonds. Well, that stamps Dee Dee Sharp as arguably queen of the fad dances. Here is Mashed Potato Time, her first of four consecutive top 10 hits in the span of less than 12 months, as we continue to spotlight that illuminating achievement in this edition of the Ultimate Oldie Show.
1: Music that takes you back on KITC. Variety.

Well, you started with mashed potatoes, so logically, for a follow-up, it makes sense to have some gravy. Thanks so much for tuning in to the Ultimate Oldie Show. Mike Fisher with you, 4-in-1. Artists who enjoyed 4 top 10 hits in the span of 12 or fewer months, including Dee Dee Sharp, Gravy, Cameo record label, 9 on the pop charts, 11 on the R&B charts, June of 1962, Slow Twistin', Dee Dee Sharp, and Chubby Checker, Parkway record label, 3 pop and R&B, March of 1962, and we started the set off with her breakout hit, Mashed Potato Time, Cameo record label, 2 pop, top of the R&B charts, and number 2, in Canada, March of 1962. She was born Diane LaRue, began playing piano at an early age, and actually directed church choirs for her grandfather's and other congregations in her hometown of Philadelphia. When she was 13, her mother suffered a car accident. Diane decided to look for a job singing to help support the family while her mother recovered from her injuries. She promised, "I'll keep up with my schooling," and her grandmother gave her her blessing. She responded to an ad in the newspapers looking for backup singers. Her first job, Willa Ward Moultrie. And soon, she was singing backup vocals for Lloyd Price, Bobby Rydell, Frankie Avalon, Jackie Wilson, and yes, Chubby Checker, who Sharp credits with discovering her. She was providing backing vocals during one of his sessions, and Checker suggested to Bernie Lowe, the head of Cameo Parkway Records, that perhaps Diane would be an ideal lead singer. And Lowe agreed and was signed to Cameo Parkway Records as a solo artist. And her name was changed. Her brothers called her Dee. She sang, in D sharp. So she became Dee Dee Sharp and had a run unlike few in the rock and roll era, including the 4th of her 4 top 10 hits in the span of less than 12 months. Here's Ride, as we continue to spotlight that unusual achievement in this edition of the Ultimate Oldie Show.

we were watching cartoon shows, trying to come up with names. And there was a show called The Bullwinkle Show. And then we all said, that's it, The Bullwinkles! With a band, you need five people who agree, right? Nah, The Bullwinkles, it sounds like The Undertakers, or it sounds like The Periwinkles from Crew. And, you know, everybody had a reason not to call us that. So eventually, we came up with, Sherman. Person as well called Herman in a cartoon. And he was a bit of a nerdy character. And I said, oh, that would be great, Herman, because everyone's going for this Bobby Rydell image. Let's come up with a real nerdy character. I can wear a school uniform on stage and stuff like that. And all these ideas. Yeah, Herman's a great name. What goes with Herman? And there was a guy walking through the bar who hated the band. You know, he says, call yourself Herman and the Bloody Hermits. Wow, what a great name. We can dress up in sackcloth.

Mick is like a director. He wasn't very interested in the knobs and the green knobs and all that. Leave that to Dave Siddle, I think it was, the engineer. You do that. And what he did was kind of coax performances from people. He coaxed the band into playing it much better than they could actually play. He taught me this thing about believing in the words and everything. You know, really believe that you woke up this morning feeling fine. And he said, sing it to me through the window, you know, and have fun with it and everything. You know, and it was like, and that became the way that Herman's Hermits made records.

Tom Courtney had done it in a play. This is like before video and everything, but it was unusual that introduction to a play on the television, a television play called The Lads, which was written by Trevor Peacock, who wrote Mrs. Brown, You Got a Lovely Daughter. I'd got one of my first tape recorders, some Telefunken reel-to-reel tape recorder, that I had a direct from the television because I would like to record all the music things like 6/5 special. And I just happened to have had this version of Mrs. Brown, You Got a Lovely Daughter from the beginning of this play, just to test whether you could record music from the television. And we learned the song because it would be good at bar mitzvahs, really. You know, you could do it just as an acoustic song. There weren't very many songs that you could do acoustically. We used to do The End of the World by Skeeter Davis, no drums, just one guitar and me singing. And Mrs. Brown was the other one.

0: Mickey Most was an absolutely key part of Herman's success. His ability to pick a hit was uncanny, and once he had chosen a song, he'd book the best arrangers and session musicians and get everything ready. Jimmy Page and John Paul Jones, still a few years away from global megastardom with Led Zeppelin, were often involved. The fact that he used session musicians did not endear him to the band, but you don't argue with that kind of track record. Thanks so much for tuning in to the Ultimate Oldies Show. Mike Fisher with you, 4-in-1. Artists who enjoyed 4 or more top 10 records on the American charts in the span of 12 or fewer months. And Herman's blows that designation out of the water. They had 7 top 10 hits in the span of 12 or fewer months in 1965, including Mrs. Brown, You've Got a Lovely Daughter, top of the pop charts April of 1965. Their version of a song originally taken into the top 10 by the Rays, Silhouettes. MGM record label, 5 on the pop charts, 3 in the UK top of the pop charts April 1965. And we started the set off with Can't You Hear My Heartbeat, MGM, 2 on the pop charts January of 1965. And the commentary was from Harvey Lisberg from the autobiography, I'm Into Something Good, My Life Managing 10cc, Herman's, and many more. And you also heard from Peter Noon, courtesy of the Joe Smith Collection from the Library of Congress. Keith Hopwood, rhythm guitarist and vocalist, wrote in his autobiography, A Herman's Tale, once we had achieved a level of success that we did, particularly in the U.S., we hardly spent any time in the U.K. This, coupled with the fact that in those days, singles were released much more regularly than now, 7 singles and 2 albums in 1965, meant that Mickey sometimes prepared the tracks in our absence. We'd fly in for a couple of days, record the vocals, and then back on the road we went. In 1965, we played at least 300 days out of 365. I'm also sure there would not have been anything like the coverage there has been of this if Jimmy Page and John Paul Jones had not become half of Led Zeppelin. The Hermits went back to the cover well for their next top 10 hit, a song originally composed by Lou Adler and Herb Alpert with finishing touches added by Sam Cooke, who took it into the top 40. Herman's performed Wonderful World on the British ITV television program Ready, City, Go on April 16, 1965. 13 days later, Wonderful World entered the United Kingdom's top 50 singles chart at position number 26 and would peak at number 7. On June 6, 1965, the Hermits performed Wonderful World and Mrs. Brown, You've Got a Lovely Daughter on the Ed Sullivan Show. They also performed Wonderful World July 14, 1965 on the Dick Clark produced ABC Television Network weekday afternoon program Where the Action Is. And yes, it eventually went into the top 10. As we continue to illuminate Herman's 4-in-1, that is the overall theme, in this edition of the Ultimate Oldies Show.
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the story is that we were under pressure to do another Mrs. Brown, You Got a Lovely Daughter. And there really wasn't another Mrs. Brown, You Got a Lovely Daughter. It was a unique, out-of-nowhere song. We didn't have any other song in our repertoire that was even like it. You know, it was just from nowhere. We were sitting around in the studio. We only recorded 3 hours at a time. You know, it was like all energy, pure energy. We remembered, you know, a guy called Joe Brown had had a hit with it in England. In the 50s, yeah. Everybody kind of knows it. Like, my grandfather had always played it, you know, at parties and stuff like that. So I kind of knew the chords, and I didn't know any of the verses. There's a whole other part of the song that we didn't know, so we didn't do it at the session. We just said second verse, same as the first. Get it over with, you know. Never believing that it would be... It was just like, well, let's give them something. If that's what they want, let's show them we can come up with one, right? We thought it was a mistake as soon as it came out, you know, because it was like the instant... Everybody loved it, and 3 weeks later hated it because you couldn't get it off the radio. It was everywhere.

Home and Home, it's made it everywhere. We went to Japan, we went to the Philippines, we went to Germany, we went to Italy, we did a tour in 65. We went France, Belgium, Holland, Germany, Switzerland, Italy, Spain, Israel, which was a big jump, that was the longest flight, Israel, Hong Kong, Philippines, Australia. We did an Australian tour, and then we did a New Zealand tour, and then we did a Tahiti, Fiji, a Mexican tour, which was a disaster. I remember we were in a hotel, we were playing to people we'd never seen before, who didn't know us, but it was a date, you know, we did the dates that were given to us, and then we did an American tour, and then a Canadian tour, and then we did the English tour, and then we started off all over again.

You know, if you listen to our first records, all the guitar solos are kind of country influenced. Thanks so much for tuning in to the Ultimate Oldies Show. Mike Fisher with you, putting the wraps on a fourth serving of 4-in-1. Artists not named Elvis or John Paul, George, and Ringo, who enjoyed four or more top 10 hits in the span of 12 or fewer months. And Herman's Hermits goes ahead of the class. They had seven in 1965, including Just a Little Bit Better, seven on the pop charts, also 15 in the UK, September of 1965. I'm Henry VIII, I am. MGM record label, top of the pop charts in the United States, and Wonderful World, MGM, four on the pop charts, seven on the UK charts in April of 1965. The commentaries you heard were from Peter Noon, the lead singer for Herman's Hermits, and they are courtesy of the Joe Smith Collection from the Library of Congress. Noon continues from a January 12, 2006 article in the Augusta Chronicle. Buddy Holly was country, the Everly Brothers were country, and Ricky Nelson was country. It just depends on what you call country. We called it all rock and roll. So we didn't know that Carl Perkins was a country guitar player. We thought he was a rock and roll guitar player. We thought Elvis was rock and roll. We didn't know that Conway Twitty and Johnny Cash weren't rock and roll singers. We were confused. We did black music, we did white music, we did country music, we did every kind of music. We did whatever appealed to us. And perhaps surprisingly, Noon forged a friendship with Johnny Cash from the U.S. tour in 1965. I met him on that tour in Nashville, and we went out drinking and became friends. Every time after that, when I saw him in an airport or somewhere, he would come over and say something to me. He was a very nice guy, and his wife June was a nice lady also. Noon had already been a child star on an English TV soap opera called Coronation Street. I had a typically English background, a working-class family. His father was an accountant. His mother was CEO of a company that made neon advertising signs. They made money and lost money and made money and lost money. I went to good school. My dad always said, if you ever think you're really hot, just remember your grandfather going to work. Because in my grandfather's days, people worked 10 hours. They didn't have time to go to the gym to get fit. They came home nearly exhausted. My grandfather cycled to work all of his life, working in an iron foundry and some other things. And fortunately for Herman's Hermits, they had incredible success in the United States. And Noon was able to not only enjoy musical success, but he had an opportunity to continue to pursue some acting. He appeared on TV series in the United States, such as Married with Children, Dave's World, My Two Dads, Too Close for Comfort, Quantum Leap, Laverne and Shirley, and yes, a soap opera, As the World Turns. Herman's Hermits, and their seventh of their seven records that hit in the top 10 in span of 12 months, was described by Billboard as, the group has a winning and swinging rocker with hit written all over it. Cashbox described it as a rhythmic, twangy item about an unusual gal who means poison to any guy. Composed by P.F. Sloan and Steve Barry, here is a must to avoid, Herman's Hermits. 4-in-1, Ultimate Oldie Show, Mike Fisher, keep 'em smiling.

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1: From Feature Story News in Washington, I'm James Goodison. The U.S. says it's completed a wave of strikes on sites in Iran, including military command centers and drone factories. It's after Tehran fired at U.S. bases in Jordan and at ships in the Strait of Hormuz. Iran says three people, including a two-year-old child, were killed in U.S. strikes. They claim to have struck an airbase in Jordan and destroyed three F-35 fighter jets, as well as two drone hangars at an airbase in Kuwait. UK Defence Secretary Wes Streeting says Britain is pushing for de-escalation.
2: That's clearly in everyone's interest, given the impact that this war is having on shipping in the Strait of Hormuz and the economic price that we're all paying as a result. Let's hope that we begin to see a return to de-escalation in the coming days. But as events overnight shows and the events in the last week have shown, this is a fragile situation.
1: Evacuees will be able to return to their homes in southwestern France after a huge wildfire stabilized overnight. The blaze forced more than 300,000 evacuations across France and Spain and burnt 42,000 hectares in France alone. Firefighters have held the perimeter for several days but say they've not yet fully extinguished it. Ross Cullen reports from Bordeaux.
3: The first thing to note on Thursday is it is cooler, 20 degrees cooler, in fact, down from the highs of 42 yesterday, 22 at the moment. And also it has been raining. Thunderstorms this morning in the Bordeaux region, bringing some relief to the firefighters continuing to battle those huge blazes. But we have also seen a note from the top administrative official here in the Bordeaux region. On Thursday, she has been saying that the fire has not been progressing. It has been a calm night overall in terms of the management.
1: European nations have agreed to boycott the World Cup if Gianni Infantino goes ahead with selling off part of FIFA. The president has plans to receive the first financing in less than 100 days from private investors in an accelerated launch of its new venture. UEFA say they unanimously and unequivocally reject their proposal. From Brussels, here's William Denslow.
4: This UEFA emergency meeting, an opportunity for its members to get on the same page in reaction to this bombshell FIFA announcement that could give subsidies minority stakeholders a control to a degree on future FIFA tournaments, including the World Cup. FIFA's president Gianni Infantino says that this could recoup billions of dollars for FIFA's members in the future. There has been serious criticism, including from the UK Prime Minister Andy Burnham. He says that the World Cup is the world's greatest sporting event and it's no one's right to sell it.
5: With FSN Spotlight, I'm Simon Marks, with more today from Nate Swanson, the fired US government official who was involved in negotiations with Iran before he published an article accurately predicting that the regime would not capitulate to American force and would instead exploit its control over the Strait of Hormuz. He was shown the door by the Trump administration days before the February war began. Today, who is advising the US president?
6: This is unique. You know, a unique situation where the president has just much more day-to-day involvement than any of his predecessors on all areas of decision-making. But those around him is pretty narrow, right? This is not a bottom-up system where you have a normal bureaucracy working through a working level to deputies, to principals, to go to the president. I mean, you basically have a few select cabinet principals who are advising him. You know, Marco Rubio is obviously there. J.D. Vance, and you have the president's son-in-law, Kushner, and Witkoff, and maybe, you know, Hegseth on military matters, but it's really small. The room, I think, is significantly smaller than anything I've ever seen before. And if Trump wants a really small room of advisors, that's okay. But, you know, ultimately, you got to be judged on the results, and the results of the Iran war are, you know, I think a failure.
5: 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Tomorrow, what he thinks President Trump wants from the conflict. With FSN Spotlight, I'm Simon Marks.
1: And a reminder of today's headlines. The US says it's completed a wave of strikes on sites in Iran, including military command centers and drone factories. It's after Tehran fired at US bases in Jordan and at ships in the Strait of Hormuz. Evacuees will be able to return to their homes in southwestern France today after a huge wildfire stabilized overnight. And European nations have agreed to boycott the World Cup if Gianni Infantino goes ahead with selling off part of FIFA. And that's the latest from Feature Story News. I'm James Goodison.
7: And now here's Gil Ernst with your North Klamath County weather forecast.
8: It's Thursday. It's going to be sunny again today with a high near 89. West winds 5 miles an hour this afternoon. Mostly clear skies tonight with a low around 43. Sunshine on Friday with high near 94. It's going to be the warmest day of the week. Mostly clear skies Friday night with a low around 46. On Saturday, sunshine with a high near 86 and a low around 39.
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1: From Feature Story News in Washington, I'm James Goodison. The U.S. says it's completed a wave of strikes on sites in Iran, including military command centers and drone factories. It's after Tehran fired at U.S. bases in Jordan and at ships in the Strait of Hormuz. Iran says three people, including a two-year-old child, were killed in U.S. strikes. They claim to have struck an airbase in Jordan and destroyed three F-35 fighter jets, as well as two drone hangars at an airbase in Kuwait. UK Defence Secretary Wes Streeting says Britain is pushing for de-escalation.
2: That's clearly in everyone's interest, given the impact that this war is having on shipping in the Strait of Hormuz and the economic price that we're all paying as a result. Let's hope that we begin to see a return to de-escalation in the coming days. But as events overnight shows and the events in the last week have shown, this is a fragile situation.
1: Evacuees will be able to return to their homes in southwestern France after a huge wildfire stabilized overnight. The blaze forced more than 300,000 evacuations across France and Spain and burnt 42,000 hectares in France alone. Firefighters have held the perimeter for several days but say they've not yet fully extinguished it. Ross Cullen reports from Bordeaux.
3: The first thing to note on Thursday is it is cooler, 20 degrees cooler, in fact, down from the highs of 42 yesterday. 22 at the moment, and also it has been raining. Thunderstorms this morning in the Bordeaux region, bringing some relief to the firefighters continuing to battle those huge blazes. But we have also seen a note from the top administrative official here in the Bordeaux region on Thursday. She has been saying that the fire has not been progressing. It has been a calm night overall in terms of the management.
1: European nations have agreed to boycott the World Cup if Gianni Infantino goes ahead with selling off part of FIFA. The president has plans to receive the first financing in less than 100 days from private investors in an accelerated launch of its new venture. UEFA say they unanimously and unequivocally reject their proposal. From Brussels, here's William Denslow.
4: This UEFA emergency meeting, an opportunity for its members to get on the same page in reaction to this bombshell FIFA announcement that could give subsidies minority stakeholders a control to a degree on future FIFA tournaments, including the World Cup. FIFA's president Gianni Infantino says that this could recoup billions of dollars for FIFA's members in the future. There has been serious criticism, including from the UK Prime Minister Andy Burnham. He says that the World Cup is the world's greatest sporting event and it's no one's right to sell it.
5: With FSN Spotlight, I'm Simon Marks, with more today from Nate Swanson, the fired US government official who was involved in negotiations with Iran before he published an article accurately predicting that the regime would not capitulate to American force and would instead exploit its control over the Strait of Hormuz. He was shown the door by the Trump administration days before the February war began. Today, who is advising the US president?
6: This is unique. You know, a unique situation where the president has just much more day-to-day involvement than any of his predecessors on all areas of decision-making. But those around him is pretty narrow, right? This is not a bottom-up system where you have a normal bureaucracy working through a working level to deputies, to principals, to go to the president. I mean, you basically have a few select cabinet principals who are advising him. You know, Marco Rubio is obviously there. J.D. Vance, and you have the president's son-in-law, Kushner, and Witkoff, and maybe, you know, Hegseth on military matters, but it's really small. The room, I think, is significantly smaller than anything I've ever seen before. And if Trump wants a really small room of advisors, that's okay. But, you know, ultimately, you got to be judged on the results, and the results of the Iran war are, you know, I think, a failure.
5: Mr. Swanson spoke to Foreign Policy magazine. Tomorrow, what he thinks President Trump wants from the conflict. With FSN Spotlight, I'm Simon Marks.
1: And a reminder of today's headlines. The US says it's completed a wave of strikes on sites in Iran, including military command centers and drone factories. It's after Tehran fired at US bases in Jordan and at ships in the Strait of Hormuz. Evacuees will be able to return to their homes in southwestern France today after a huge wildfire stabilized overnight. And European nations have agreed to boycott the World Cup if Gianni Infantino goes ahead with selling off part of FIFA. And that's the latest from Feature Story News. I'm James Goodison.
7: And now here's Gil Ernst with your North Klamath County weather forecast.
8: It's Thursday. It's going to be sunny again today with a high near 89. West winds 5 miles an hour this afternoon. Mostly clear skies tonight with a low around 43. Sunshine on Friday with high near 94. It's going to be the warmest day of the week. Mostly clear skies Friday night with a low around 46. On Saturday, sunshine with a high near 86 and a low around 39.
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Hi everyone, I'm Craig Orndorff. On the next Seems Like Old Times, it's more day songs. It's part three of our salute to that 24-hour period. And for the countdown this week, we're heading back to early August of 1955. So come on by and listen to the memories on the next Seems Like Old Times.

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Second floor, hardware, children's wear, ladies' lingerie. Oh, good morning, Mr. Tyler. 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
1: From the heart of our nation's capital in Washington, D.C., bringing compelling interviews, insightful analysis, taking you beyond the headlines and sound bites into conversations with our nation's leaders and newsmakers, all from a biblical worldview. Sitting in for Tony is today's host, Jody Heiss.
2: Mr. President, next week our top priority will be funding the government until the November election. The American people have faced two record-breaking government shutdowns in the past 10 months. We need to ensure that they do not face a third. We owe the American people some certainty here. They should not have to be hoping and praying that on September 30th that the government will get funded and the government services will continue.
3: That was Senate Majority Leader John Thune earlier today addressing the latest efforts to keep the government funded. Welcome to this Thursday, July 30th edition of Washington Watch. I'm your host, Jody Heiss, filling in for Tony, and an honor to be with you for the next hour. Thanks so much for joining us. Among other things today, we're going to discuss a new poll that shows one-third of Democrats now identify as Democratic Socialist. The findings come less than 100 days before the midterm elections. And as Congress faces renewed pressure to pass a continuing resolution and keep the government funded, well, Alabama Congressman Robert Aderholt will be joining me in just a few moments to discuss that poll and what it could mean for the political landscape. He'll also provide an update on the status of government funding negotiations. Then later in the program, Michael Fregoso, former chief counsel to then Senate Republican leader Mitch McConnell, he'll join us to discuss Todd Blanche's nomination for U.S. Attorney General and his accomplishments that he has put forth in the role of acting Attorney General. We will provide particular focus on the issues of religious liberties and pro-life issues. And then later on, Dr. Quentin Van Meter of the American